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0: yeah. My last single Saturday night.
1: Good to be with you on this Wednesday evening. I'm Dave. So here is one of the newer songs I want to feature for you tonight. Randy Houser has been thought of as having one of the best male voices in country music for quite some time. And this is his brand new song. This is called Back in the Bottle on US 106.1. Hope you like it.

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Now that we're legally covered, let's get on with it.

We are less than a month away from the big July 4th this year because it marks our 250th anniversary as a country. A lot of that is going to be focused around D.C. and the reflecting pool. And initially, they said it was going to cost $2 million to refurbish it. It's ballooned to over $13 million, but it is expected to be completed, of course, by July 4th. Speaking of fireworks, this is Kelsey Hart on US 106.

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5: Okay, we got some drama, early morning drama in the studio. The sooner we can play this song, we'll come back on the other side of it. We will get to the drama. We love in-studio drama, as long as we're not involved in it. So let's do that. Let's get the show started now.

the Bobby Bones Show. We're doing the show today, and I'm giving my Hyundai to Scuba Steve and Raymundo because today they are driving to Chicago to compete in the preliminaries of a Papa Shot competition.

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1: Scuba's already frustrated with the trip, already annoyed with Ray because they're going to Chicago, and Ray is adamant that Friday morning they have to wake up and drive back. And Scuba's like, why would we not spend an extra night, party in Chicago, explore the city, go to a White Sox-Dodgers game? Like, we're in Chicago. We're making this road trip. You have no responsibilities back at home. Your wife can take care of herself. My kids and family are out of town, is what he's saying. But Ray is like, no, we got to come back Friday. Have to come back Friday immediately. So, and Scoob was like, why?
2: What's the issue?
3: Well, my wife, we have friends in town, and I guess I don't keep a calendar, so I don't think I told my wife until maybe this week about Chicago, and then she told me this week about friends in town, so there you go.
2: So you need to get back because you have friends in town, but that's, I mean, that's not really a Scuba problem. Maybe Ray just booked a ticket back home to fly back home Friday.
3: Yeah, that's kind of pricey, but yeah. I told Scuba and he was fine with it, so I think we're fine, yeah.
2: Oh, so Lunchbox was maybe bit, honey?
1: No. Scuba was telling me, he was like, I don't understand. I mean, why would we go all the way to Chicago and just turn around and drive back? It seems kind of a waste of a trip. Scuba,
4: a waste of a trip, but then also it's kind of like, well, I was thinking initially we should leave Wednesday because we can get there a day early and practice so that we're acclimated to this. Because Ray's only played on his home Papa Shot. He hasn't played in an arcade version. So I feel like let's get the competitive advantage, go there early, and do some practice rounds. That way we're fully ready to go on Thursday for the actual competition.
3: And then what happens if we go there and we get skunked, and then we got to walk around Chicago as losers for 3 days?
4: But at least we tried and we practiced and we got ready for it, though. I like to get ready for things.
2: Okay, so they're leaving soon. It's early, but they're leaving and they're gonna drive and they should get there around midday. And then, so what happens in this Papa Shot tournament?
4: So there's like an open round where you play, I think, a couple times, and they take your best score, and then the ones that have the highest score then play in the actual final round that evening tonight. And then the winner of that then gets entered in the big bracket, which then goes to Las Vegas. I think the prize is $11,000. And then the absolute two highest scores of the entire competition, which has been going on for months in different cities, those two champions go to Orlando in August for the finals, and it's on ESPN.
5: Wow. TV time.
1: So we're going to be at ESPN, dude.
2: Have you guys played against each other?
4: No.
3: I was telling him, when we charge this thing in the parking lot or wherever, I'll bring the basketballs and we can go one-on-one in the parking lot.
2: Well, that's not Papa Shot.
5: One-on-one.
4: That's just screwing around.
2: What do you think is a score? Like, how long do you shoot this thing? Like, what's
3: 55 seconds.
2: And then what is a good score?
3: A good score that these guys are getting is in the 140 range.
2: What do you think you can do?
3: Well, at my home one, I did 167, but I've said before that's without any pressure. So I think I can ball with them.
6: I have another dumb question. How much is each basket worth?
3: Not to get complicated, each basket is worth 2 points, but in the final 10 seconds of the first 40 seconds, it's 3 points, and the final 10 seconds of the final 15 seconds is 3 points.
6: Okay.
2: Not to get complicated.
5: Yeah. Pretty complicated.
2: Scuba, do you think you're better than Ray?
4: Just based on when I did it at my sister's house in the winter.
2: Oh, my God. Why are they making this trip?
4: Well, I'm just saying, I was scoring in the 200s. I almost had almost close to 300, so I was like, damn, I could really
6: get
4: into this.
6: Was that with the fun score situation in the final 10 seconds?
4: mine was just 2 points a basket.
6: Okay.
2: Oh, wow.
6: Not bad.
5: Really good, Scuba.
2: Wow. Okay. So, don't wreck my car, number one.
4: Okay. Okay.
2: Number two, good luck to both of you. And don't post if you made it or not on your social. We want to know once you get back.
4: Okay, we'll hold on to it.
2: Like, when are you coming back?
4: Well, we're coming back Friday, apparently. I guess it was kind of annoying because I'm like, we're going to be out late that evening and then turn around the very next day and drive 7.5 hours. I was like, can we just like sleep in a little bit and then come back Saturday?
5: But Scuba, the only reason you're talking like this is because your wife is not in town.
6: Exactly.
5: Ray's is.
4: Yeah, but like, you know, it's a lot of driving back and forth.
2: All right, good luck, boys.
4: Thanks.
2: Represent us well. Are you wearing jerseys or anything?
4: Hell yeah, I'm wearing an Orlando Magic jersey. We're going to get matching chains.
3: Well, I saw some chains, too, at TJ Maxx. We can get iced out if we want.
4: Team 2 chains.
6: Please get iced out.
2: Okay, we'll have an update probably, if not Friday, Friday's show on Monday. Okay, good luck, boys.
7: 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Coming up on the Bobby Bones Show.

0: Because I needed to do the research. We're going to talk about data centers for a minute. I'm just going to tell you why they're in the news, why people don't want them all around the country. For me, it was just good to know because I see it everywhere. We'll talk about that. We'll play some Bobby Feud. We'll talk with Kenan Thompson from SNL, Good Burger, Mighty Ducks. He's coming up. Somebody in Eddie's family got run over by a car. They lived. All that is coming up. So hang out. And don't forget, our YouTube channel is at Bobby Bones Show. Back in a second.
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0: Hello, Bobby Bones. I'm 37 years old. I recently moved back to my hometown after a divorce. A few months ago, I ran into one of my former high school teachers. We started talking, exchanged numbers, have met for coffee a few times since. Nothing inappropriate ever happened when I was a student. He taught one of my classes during my senior year. We barely interacted outside of the classroom. Now that we're both single, it's becoming clear there's a mutual interest. The problem is I can't decide if dating him would be normal or weird. Some of my friends say we're two consenting adults, and nearly 20 years has passed. Others think the former teacher-student connection automatically makes it inappropriate. Am I overthinking this, or are some relationships better left in the past? Sign, hot for teacher. You're 37. You're good. It's quirky. It's fun. A little sexy. You're 37.
1: It was 20 years ago.
0: You're 37.
2: And what was the grade that he taught her?
1: I guess when she was 17, because she said 20 years.
2: So high school.
0: And he could have been 22 or 23. Yeah, it'd have been weird if she was second grader. That's a good point. That's a good point.
1: Yeah. And yes, Bobby, his age. I would love to know his age when he was a teacher.
0: I'm going to imagine, though, he was a youngish teacher. Let's just say he's like 25. That's fine. You're 37. If you were 24, I think it would feel a little funnier. Like, mm-hmm. Oh, it was recent. Mm-hmm. He probably had a crush on me when I was in his class. You're 37. Go live your life. Unless you were a second grader in his class.
2: That would be weird.
0: That's a great point.
1: Too weird.
0: What do you think?
1: I think it's okay. It's been enough time, and you are both very much adults.
0: Have you heard me say yet, you're 37?
1: Yeah.
0: Yeah.
1: That's a good way to put it.
0: Yeah, thank you.
1: Yeah, yeah. I need more information, but as long as he was a younger high school teacher for you, but even so, I guess if he's older now... You're not the same as when, I mean, you're 37.
0: You're 37.
1: Yeah.
0: Do your thing. Live your life. Are you thinking something different?
2: I'm just thinking that for the girl, I understand. For the guy, there's got to be a little weirdness to it because you're like, man, I was her teacher in high school.
0: Yeah, but you're 30.
1: But then you see her as a 37-year-old now, so it's different.
0: And like I said, it could be a little sexy.
2: Well, yeah, you go to dinner like with some friends and then you're like, how did you guys meet? And then you start telling the story. Well, I was her teacher when she was 17.
1: Yeah, that's why it'd be so much better for him if he was a young teacher. He was like, I was fresh out of college and started teaching. And
0: still a little weird, I'm going to be honest with you.
2: It's a little weird.
0: But
2: it's okay.
0: You're 37. Do your thing. Live your adult life. Like you deserve to be happy. So go chase happiness. That's what I say. All right. Good luck with that. Close it up.
3: Bobby Bones. Mr. Bobby Bones.

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3: Data centers are all in the news right now. Do you guys know what a data center is?
12: No.
3: Okay, and I'm not asking that in any way going, you're dumb. I think it's in the news, and a lot of people don't pay attention to it because I don't think there's an understanding of what it fully is.
12: I have a guess.
3: Okay, go ahead.
12: And this is no research, just based on it being called a data center. I think that this is where they house servers for all of AI, anything online, anything on the internet that requires memory storage, whatever. This is where you store them.
3: Okay, you're not wrong.
12: Okay.
3: Why it's becoming a news story now is they need so much more because of the expansion of AI. So data centers are really just warehouses, and we have them now, but we just don't need them like they're wanting to build them out. And so they have these massive computers, anything you stream, cloud, Netflix, YouTube, AI like ChatGPT, like the AI is the real reason this is starting to become such a big part of the news cycle is they want to take over entire towns, neighborhoods, and cities. Online banking, social media, any of that, right? It needs a hub. And so they already exist, but not to the extent that they're wanting them. So the reason that a lot of places don't want them is, one, they are massive, the ones they're needing to build now. Massive electricity use, massive cooling needs, and much larger buildings, and not creating a lot of jobs either.
12: Oh.
3: If you build a warehouse and you have a Ford plant, you got to have a lot of jobs for that Ford plant to work. You don't really need that with these massive data centers. So companies like Microsoft, Amazon, the AI companies, right? OpenAI, they are spending billions of dollars. It's the bald guy from Shark Tank, Kevin O'Leary. Like, he's a big investor and he wants it. One of the reasons that they are not loved is the amount of electricity that they use. A large AI center, a data center, uses as much electricity as a small city. Not a town. Not like where I'm from. That's a town. Like a small city. Higher strain on the electric grid. The people that also live there, increased electricity costs, and because it hasn't existed at a level this large, greater risks of electric outages because of all that's being used. Water consumption is a big part of it too. Data centers need water to cool, and they need fresh water, not even salt water.
12: Oh, wow.
3: They need, because salt gets in the machines.
12: Rust
3: basically. So in some of these facilities, even the small ones, a single facility can use 1 million gallons of water per day.
12: Dang.
3: So areas that are drought prone are pushing back really hard. They don't create many jobs. A factory, like I said, it could employ 1,000 people. You're looking at 50 people.
13: Like just making sure everything's functioning.
3: Or bunch
13: like
3: of foremen.
13: A security guard.
3: Over a bunch of computers. Noise is a big part of it. Because the cooling systems, the backup generators run constantly. And so neighbors describe it as a constant hum in the neighborhood, a constant hum, which affects people and even animals.
13: Yeah. Like that's what I saw, the one that they're looking at in Nashville by the Nashville Zoo. There's leopards that live really close to there, and it can impact their breeding. And animals hear things at a different level than we do.
3: Sensitive animals, I guess animals are more sensitive than us, but it's the sensitivity with their hearing. The leopards are a big part of it.
13: Mm-hmm.
3: Yeah. So light pollution as well light pollution is a weird thing because it's not like throwing trash on the road, but light pollution is big in cities when you can't see the stars.
13: Yeah.
12: Oh, because there's so much light.
3: Yeah. So, and kind of an unknown environmental impact. And that's unknown when what we already do know is the water that needs to be used, the fresh water, the electrical grid. So that's what's been happening. And they've experimented with, we've talked about putting small ones in people's houses. They need them in order to continue to create and have AI grow. Nobody really wants them. They're not good for the environment. They do not add a lot of jobs. But again, you can't really say you're anti-AI because there's AI in pretty much everything you're using, even an algorithm on Netflix.
13: But like, I'm just like, can we just like keep it? Just like, let's just like, okay, cool. We've evolved enough with the AI. Let's just keep it where it's at.
3: Yeah, we could. We could.
13: I understand there are pros and cons to everything. And I...
3: No, we could. But it's the Sam Altmans, it's the Elon Musks of the world who just want everything bigger and better, and they want to have more power. So, but I just wanted to do a general class to us about why people are upset about it. Environmental impact, noise, ugly, taking over cities, not a lot of jobs.
12: It's good to be educated in this kind of stuff because, I mean, I had no idea.
3: But that's why.
12: And so they already exist in our communities?
13: Yeah.
3: Not so much. But there are centers that exist around places, but we just don't need them as much as they're needing them now.
12: But Amy said the zoo. So is there one already by the zoo?
13: No, it's being proposed. It's a proposed, and you can sign a petition. And like the stuff that's going on in Utah, there's a lot of people actively fighting against.
3: Like Brad Paisley's out about it.
12: I saw that. He was at the zoo, and I thought the story was just him visiting the zoo. But no, he's upset about it.
13: No, he was actively trying to help educate people on how to stop it.
12: Got it.
3: So do I feel like it's probably also being used as a surveillance type? Absolutely. They're building that as well. So, but that's what it is, that you, everybody can make their decisions based on what they know there. I just wanted to do a general overview because it's in the news and sometimes I don't know what people are talking about. And I feel like hopefully that helped a few people understand why people are upset and what it is. We already have them. We need them. Do we need them at the level they're building out? And is it worth giving up our land, water, hurting animals, full environmental impact? Not a lot of jobs, taking up a lot of space. What?
13: Put it over at their houses. Mark Zuckerberg has land, or Sam Altman, put it on your property.
3: Put it down in your bunkers.
13: Yeah.
3: Sam Altman moved to Argentina.
13: Of course.
3: Yeah, he's like, I'm out of here, man. Anyway, all right, there you go.

0: tell me something good.
1: Yeah. A lost dog turned up in a place that nobody expected. People could not believe their eyes. Amy has this story coming up next in our segment called Tell Me Something Good.
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3: Hey, it's Amy Brown here from the Bobby Bones Show. 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
3: Tell me something good.
4: A one-year-old beagle mix named Pete was being walked by his owner when his leash broke and he took off. He ended up alone in New York City.
5: New York City?
4: What is Pete to do? Well, I guess he started to smell something familiar because he's like, oh, I think my doggy daycare is around here. He ran a mile to Pooch Play and Stay.
5: Wow.
4: And waited outside the door until an employee arrived and saw Pete standing out there. They brought him inside. He looked a little dirty. They called the owners, like, we got Pete here.
5: That's
4: so
5: crazy.
4: While the owners were on their way there, they gave Pete a bath. And then to recognize his solo journey through the city, they have named Pete Dog of the Week at Pooch Play and Stay.
6: That's funny. The dog just runs to a place he knows a mile away.
4: Yeah,
7: in a crowded city.
5: Yeah.
4: Yeah. But dogs can smell. Can they, I think, smell something a mile away?
6: I don't know, dude. All I know is I don't think you got my New York City.
7: Get a rope.
5: Get a rope.
4: Yeah, that's from the Pace Picante commercials.
6: Nice job. It's weird. He said call it Picante.
4: What do you call it? What do you call it?
6: Not Picante. Pace Picante sauce? I don't even call it Picante. I call it Picante. I don't even know how to say it.
4: Pace Picante.
6: No, I don't say it like that. All right. That's what it's all about.
1: That was Tell Me Something Good.
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6: A lot, including somebody whose family member was run over by a car. They lived. 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Also up on the podcast, we do a whole personal Tell Me Something Good. 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It's longer form. It's more fun. That's up on the podcast feed. And then a whole second show as well. So the whole radio show, a whole second show, Tell Me Something Good. It's all there. 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

0: This story comes to us from Venice, Florida. A man went to Walmart on Sunday, had a gun in a holster in his shorts, and he's walking around. He's like, oh, man, it's starting to itch. Starts to itch his leg. And when he's itching his leg, accidentally, boom, hits the trigger and shoots himself through the leg.
1: One, he didn't have safety on. Two, you're itching where a gun is. I don't know.
2: Itch lighter. It just can be pretty powerful. I got an itch right now. I can't stop.
1: Do you have a gun there?
2: No.
1: If you do, is the safety on?
2: I guess, is it that I have an itch or I have a mosquito bite? If you have an itch, your itching is the action.
1: No, you scratch it is the action. Oh. Scratching is the action.
3: Yeah, itching is the itch feel. Is,
0: yeah.
2: I've always called it itching.
1: Have an itch.
2: Yeah. Whoops, I had a little backwards. But
1: that's okay. You know what?
2: It tracks.
1: Let's not take the shine off this guy who shot himself.
3: Oh, no. It's great.
1: This is on him.
2: Okay.
0: I'm Lunchbox. That's your bonehead story of the day.
4: Luke Combs told Bobby the story on how he met Ed Sheeran.
5: The first time I ever hung out with Ed Sheeran was at the Twin Peaks in Brentwood. True story. And it's like all of a sudden, dude, the people start coming up. And he's like, dude, I'm really sorry, man. Like, no one ever bothers me here. You know, and I was like, dude, you've taken me into the beehive, dude. The only thing that would be worse would be like, hey, man, do you want to go sit in the stands at a NASCAR race?
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1: 10 things people wished were cheaper. 10 things people wished were cheaper. Let's play the Bobby Feud. We roll the dice backstage. Who goes first, Mike?
9: Lunchbox.
1: 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Lunchbox.
0: A house.
1: Show me housing. The number two answer is housing and rent.
0: Yeah. That thing at the that you got to drive around, you got to put gas in it. Gas.
1: Number one answer.
0: Okay. You know what I wish was cheaper? I want to travel, but it's really expensive to get on a plane. Give me a plane ticket.
1: Airfare. Number nine.
0: Yep. If you're going to not take a plane on vacation and you got to fill it up with gas, you know what I wish was cheaper? That Lambo. Give me a car. Wish it was cheaper to buy a car.
1: Just cars in general.
0: Yeah, cars in general.
1: Cars in general. What? Number five.
3: Oh, my gosh.
0: Yeah. You know what I wish was cheaper?
1: Probably all this list, yeah.
0: Yeah, all that list. Yeah, all that list. Yeah, and another thing, trying to take care of my body, and you want to go to the doctor, that health insurance. I wish, you know, medical care was cheaper.
1: What is your answer?
0: Medical care.
1: Show me medical health care.
0: Yeah. Number 10.
1: Four.
0: Okay.
1: The guy does know what he wants to be cheaper.
3: Yeah. That's kind of his thing.
0: You know what I want to do a lot of times, but I can never do it because it's so expensive? I want to go see my favorite artist. I wish concert tickets were cheaper. They are so ridiculously expensive. True. Give me cheaper concerts!
1: Concert!
0: Number 10.
1: Yeah!
2: Oh, wow.
3: This is crazy.
0: What else do I wish?
1: There are six answers off the board. I'll give you a second to think.
0: Okay.
1: Gas and housing at 1 and 2. Rent is also included. At 4 and 5, healthcare and cars. And at 9 and 10, flights and concert tickets.
0: You know, Amy's at that stage in her life. I'm not there yet. But kids are going off to college. You know what is really expensive? Education. I wish that was cheaper.
1: Your answer is?
0: College. Education. Sending your kids to school.
1: So college.
0: Yeah. Cheaper.
1: College. Number eight answer.
3: He's dominating.
1: Got 38 points.
9: Yeah.
1: If he misses now, there's still enough points for somebody else to win. But if he keeps rolling, guys.
3: Uh-huh.
1: Nobody's ever swept from the beginning, by the way.
9: Never. Never.
3: Never in the history of this game?
1: Never. Not from round one.
3: Wow.
9: Oh, man. I can't think of anything that I wish was cheaper. You know? But I'll tell you what. It really sucks. When you go to the grocery store and you see that bill and it's like, man, $350? I really wish these groceries were cheaper!
1: Beep, beep, beep.
9: Groceries!
1: Number three answer, groceries.
9: Yeah, man. Let me tell you. Woo!
1: Only two remaining.
9: Two remain. What am I missing, folks? What am I missing? Rack that brain of yours, Lunch. Come on. I mean, you are a smart dude. Ooh.
1: 5 seconds.
9: You know what I wish was cheaper? I'm going to tell you what I wish was cheaper. Youth sports. It is so expensive for kids to play sports.
10: Sports.
3: There we go. We got him.
2: You had a good run.
1: There's only answer six and seven.
3: So we're going to have to punt, right?
1: You're going to have to punt if you want a chance. Yeah. I don't even know. Let's see. Could you guys even win if we went to round three?
3: Mathematically?
9: So, yeah.
1: 39. You couldn't.
3: We can't win?
1: No, but you can play for second.
3: If we have to. Yeah. Because someone's going to get out.
1: He's pretty much clenched at this point. Right, Mike? Yeah. Morgan.
2: Oh.

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1: Answers. But I think I'm going to go with technology, phones, Wi-Fi. We use all the time, and buying a phone is $1,000. It's really expensive to get a phone.
2: Phone!
3: Oh, good.
2: Eddie, you need this one.
3: I know.
2: If you get this, you'll finish second.
3: So if I get this, this is higher than her six?
2: Yeah.
3: Okay, so I don't have to punt.
2: Number seven answer.
3: Give me, I believe that when you get on Netflix, you're like, oh my gosh, these subscriptions are so expensive. Peacock. Oh my gosh, too much.
2: I need to get me started.
3: Paramount Plus.
2: Oh my gosh, Amazon. Okay, go ahead.
3: TV subscriptions.
2: Subscriptions! Lunchbox, you've already won.
4: Yeah. So I got to come up with something that's expensive. Man, I don't know. I don't ever shop, so I'll just say it. I don't know. Maybe clothes. Too expensive.
2: Morgan?
1: Well, listen, you keep giving these away because they're really expensive and people need them. But he just said clothes. Is a pair of shoes clothes?
4: Shoes!
3: Probably clothes.
2: Eddie?
3: Man, you know when, like, after a hard day's work, you go to the store? Let me give me a case of beer. What on earth? How much was that case of beer?
2: How much?
3: Alcohol. Getting so expensive. Give me alcohol.
4: Beer!
3: That beer, okay.
4: Well, I'm going to go ahead and close it out.
2: We asked 2,000 Bobby Bone Show listeners what's something you wish was cheaper. Gas, housing, groceries, healthcare, cars, childcare, college, flights, concert tickets. What you got?
4: How did you guys not get it? Morgan, you're about to have one. Abby's going to have one in about 10 years. We haven't heard anything about hers. It's a wedding.
2: Wedding!
4: Oh!
1: That is true, though. Oh, man. Gosh. I don't know how to go more detailed or if it's more broad. Owning a pet.
2: Pets!
4: Oh,
1: come on.
2: Eddie, if you get this, you stay in the game. You can't win, but you stay in the game next round. If you miss it, you don't.
3: This is my Hail Mary. Kay. All right. You know, Lunchbox mentioned plane tickets. You want to travel, right? You get to your destination. Let me check into my hotel room. Yes, sir. That'll be $200 a night. What? $200 a night? Hotels getting way too expensive.
2: That! The number seven answer was something that was a part of what you said, Lunchbox, but you didn't quite get on it. I think you went with healthcare. It's insurance. Car insurance. Insurance could have been more than just health.
4: Yeah, you're right. Yeah.
2: So with 42 points, Morgan with six, so you move on. Eddie, zero. You suck. Yeah. Our winner is Lunchbox!

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1: We'll talk to Kenan Thompson. You would know him from, well, he's the longest ever running member of Saturday Night Live. He was in Mighty Ducks. He was in Good Burger. He was in Kenan and Kel. He was in, am I forgetting anything? Is that another show? He's done all the shows. He had a couple shows on NBC.
2: Oh, yeah. He's very famous.
1: But yeah. We'll talk to Kenan Thompson next.
0: The Bobby Bones Show. Come on.
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15: Bobby Bones! Yeah.
1: What do you know Kenan Thompson from?
15: Welcome to Good Burger.
1: Yeah?
15: How would you like your burger? Kinda. Or something like that? Yeah. I don't know. That's
1: Welcome to Good Burger, home of the Good Burger.
15: Yeah.
1: Yeah.
15: Yeah, and then there were some funny YouTube videos I think I watched of him and some other guy.
1: So, Kenan and Kel, way back
15: then. Yeah, their videos.
1: Good Burger.
15: Uh-huh.
1: The Mighty Ducks.
15: I don't
1: remember that. You didn't watch the Mighty Ducks as a kid?
15: No, I did, but I don't remember him from it.
1: Oh, yeah.
15: The Mighty Ducks movie?
1: Mm-hmm.
15: He was in that?
1: Yeah.
15: Huh.
1: Saturday Night Live, he's the longest tenured cast member in the show's history.
15: Yeah.
1: And so we talked about SNL. Here I am with Kenan Thompson.
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18: Kenan Thompson.
1: Who came in to host and you were kind of blown away at just how versatile they were and you weren't expecting it?
19: Like, Lizzo comes to mind because she was just on Eddie Murphy's back. Like, Eddie Murphy was so tickled by Lizzo when we were doing the promos. And then she came and hosted, and she did a great job. So, like, that was a nice, surprising one.
1: Are there any athletes that came in and you're like, oh, man, they actually
19: can
1: do that?
19: Peyton is the one.
1: Like, Peyton Manning?
19: Peyton, I think, is the one that showed everybody. It's like, oh, athletes can be really funny. I think he's everybody's favorite. And then there's always a surprising other side of the coin where, like, somebody comes in and they just, like, completely don't enjoy their time there kind of thing. Like, I think, like, Michael Phelps had, like, a tough week or something. He just seemed like he wasn't into it kind of thing or whatever and would much rather just kind of, like, be behind the scenes and just chill. But, you know, he was having such an explosive time. People wanted him to be, like, you know, a mega, like, TV star commercial guy or whatever, and I think he just wasn't into it like that. Nice guy, and I think he was nice to everybody. I just don't think he had fun performing necessarily. So those dynamics are very interesting. You know, Charles Barkley's one of the best kind of thing just because he don't want to work. That's it. He just want to have a good time. And, like, he'll give you, like, 2 hours before he starts to get distracted, basically. So he's great.
1: Any musical acts that have come in that you were geeked out about seeing and meeting?
19: Yeah, we had Outkast my first year. That was incredible because those guys went to my high school, and I've been a lifelong fan of those guys for sure. So for them to come in like, my first season, I think it was, like, the third episode or something like that, and they were having such a crazy moment as well with, like, Hey Ya, you know what I mean? It was, like, their biggest record ever, and, like, it was as big as they'd ever been. Yeah, that was an amazing week.
1: Do you go tell them, like, no, I knew you guys are, like, stink on you. Like, I've been with you forever.
19: I'm always cornering them. Like, I corner them at their studio and be like, y'all don't understand, man. You guys are the greatest. They've heard it a million times. And it was like, but I got to tell you, me personally, I got to tell you what you mean to me. They're great. And, you know, anytime, like, a Paul McCartney comes around, it's always kind of crazy. It's like, bro, that dude is, like, number one, legendary, but number two, upwards in years, and he's still out here, like, doing it big. Like, he played, like, 3 songs after the show went off kind of thing, and then partied into the night. You know what I mean? He's just sitting there with Steven Spielberg and, like, all these people. Like, SNL's crazy, bro. It's literally crazy.
1: Are there rules on pictures or autographs?
19: Are there what?
1: Like, rule, like, unspoken rules. Like, could you take Paul McCartney a guitar and say, hey, would you sign this for me?
19: I don't think so. I think there's kind of, like, an air of, if you want that, there are certain people that you give that to ask for those permissions.
1: Yeah.
19: I think, especially with, like, those kinds of levels of people, you know. It's usually the musical guest is someone that's, like, really, really, really famous. Like, actors are chill, you know what I mean? Like, we're there, and, like, we have so much time with them that if you want to, like, get something signed by them, you probably would build a relationship through the week to where you would feel comfortable asking that. But the musical guest is someone that's like in a hyper famous mode, and they always have security, and they, you know what I mean? It's just a bigger thing. So you always feel, you naturally feel like you should ask the handlers, would it be okay if I got an audition, or can I bring my kids to watch the rehearsal or whatever, as opposed to like asking them directly kind of thing.
16: It's the Bobby Bones Show, y'all.
1: I was talking with Kenan Thompson about SNL. He's been on that show longer than any other person in the history of Saturday Night Live. And we were talking about Ryan Gosling and what a typical week is like on the show. So this is me with Kenan Thompson.
16: Let's go! On the Bobby Bones Show now.
18: Kenan Thompson.
1: What's Ryan Gosling like as a performer? Because he looks really funny on the show.
19: He's amazing. He's one of the nicest guys in the world. But he's also a really strong performer. You know what I mean? Like, he's constantly trying to find like the acting beats and stuff like that, or trying to find his character and like make it work. It's never like surface level approaches, kind of like myself. Like, I go towards like, you know, a face or, you know, an accent or a voice kind of thing, and I don't necessarily go deep diving with like motivation necessarily if I didn't write it.
1: Can you indulge me and walk me through what a week is like up until the show?
19: Monday starts, we have a little pitch meeting, and it's just, you know, everybody gathers in Lauren's office kind of and goes around and pitches an idea or two to the host. It's more of a...
1: The whole, all the writers.
19: Writers and cast, people sitting on the floor, you know, it's like the size of this room, basically, like a little smaller. If you're in the room, you're feeling like very lucky, but you still have to perform and try to get a laugh out of a room full of genius comedic minds and performers and stuff like that. So it's stressful. The stress kind of starts right away, and you're pitching to somebody hyper famous, and that's hyper having a like hyper famous moment as well. Yeah, it's crazy, but it's only like 30 minutes kind of thing, and then you can start writing or you can go home. And Tuesday night is the real writing night because the deadline is Wednesday morning. The deadline for the table read. So yeah, it has to be fleshed out, typed up, turned in, and all of that before like 10 a.m., 11 a.m. or something, because the table read is at like 4 p.m. or something that day on Wednesday. So that's where like people spend the night looking for ideas and stuff, because there's no real timeline. You don't have to do that. Like, Chris Rock used to come in at like noon and be out by like 9 or 10 kind of thing. So it's basically up to the individual. But that was like the legacy of the show, is like, oh, the late night craziness, you know what I mean? And the late night craziness. But these days it's like, you know, it all depends on the person. So like, once I got married and started having kids and stuff, like, I used to start leaving like earlier because, you know, I just wanted to have more, less of a scrambled brain, I guess, in the mornings kind of thing, because, you know, all the single people, they can sleep all day till 2:30 if they want to kind of thing. But people with responsibility, you got to get up in the morning. So yeah, Tuesday can be a long day. Wednesday is long table read. You know, we read like 45-ish, you know, 40, 45. It used to be like 50 kind of sketches.
1: 50 only, sketches?
19: 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And now, nowadays, some of those will turn into pre-tapes. So it's like down to like 4 or 5 live sketches in the show now. So like, the competition is pretty stiff, kind of always.
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1: 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I flew up to New York to do that one with Kenan Thompson. Really enjoyed it. Super fun. 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
10: Eddie's uncle got ran over by his own car. He is alive, right?
11: He's alive.
10: Okay, just want everybody to know that before we start. What happened?
11: Man, so this is crazy because I kind of do this, but he was driving and he saw like something in the road, you know, like a tool or something. He's like, that looks good. Let me just go by and pick it up. He just thought he can slow down, open the door, and lean out and pick it up. But as he was leaning over to pick it up, he slipped and fell out of the car. And the car, the back wheels ran over him.
12: Oh, my gosh. That's terrible.
11: Gosh. Yeah, dude, he broke his hip. I mean, his hip is shattered. His ribs, almost every single rib is broken. So he's having to have metal plates in his rib.
10: Oh, my gosh.
11: So that he can, like, function. He's going to be okay eventually. But
12: is this Tio Fufa?
11: No. I have like a lot of uncles.
12: Okay.
11: Tio Fufa is just one of them.
12: Okay.
10: And they're sure he's going to live.
11: Yeah. No, I mean, he sent a picture. He's well, he's smiling. He's just, you know, it's just bad. Like, and my wife was telling me, like, how do you fall out of your car? Like, I told her, like, I do this all the time.
10: Okay. Are you not going to do it now?
11: Yes. I'm done. If I see something on the side of the
12: road.
11: All the time. Ask my kids. If we're in the car and I'm like, ooh, that's a screwdriver. I'll like slow down and pick it up. It's maybe it runs in the family, guys.
12: Yeah.
10: Stupidity?
11: My dad did it too. My dad
12: so
11: did it
12: so you unbuckle
11: the time.
12: And then lean out?
11: Yeah.
12: I mean,
11: yeah, because
12: the buckle
11: can't
12: would prohibit you. But then that's also what's going to save your life.
10: Eddie, I want you to make a PSA to all of our listeners right now.
11: Yeah.
10: And tell them why they shouldn't do it. And what not to do.
11: So I will start off by saying, guys, I know it's tempting. You see something in the middle of the road.
10: Hey, can we get some music? Like, I don't know, some good edit. Like, I don't, something like
11: something
10: meaningful, like, impactful. Because I'm going to shut up.
12: Okay. Like a good tool.
10: All right, and action.
11: If you're driving down the road and you see something in the middle of the road that looks like it could be of value to you. What do they say? One man's trash is another man's treasure. In this case, don't stop. Don't open your door. And try to pick up this item, it will be dangerous. The worst thing that can happen to you is you can fall out and the car can run over you. Don't do it. Keep moving on. If you've done this before, make this the time that you stop doing it.
12: I don't feel inspired.
10: Well,
11: what do you mean?
10: I think you should stop and get out.
12: You can stop. It's how you
10: said don't stop.
11: Well, don't stop because here's the deal. Like, even I've pulled over and then dodged traffic to go get it.
10: That's a different part of this that's stupid.
11: Don't even do that. And like my wife said, an X-Acto knife isn't worth you getting hit by a car or getting run over by your own
10: car. Are there just a lot of tools laying around your yard and neighborhood?
11: Yeah, because there's a lot of construction. They build houses like further down my neighborhood. Mm-hmm. So, man, I'm talking screwdrivers, hammers, tool sets, all kinds of things.
10: I'm sorry that happened to your uncle.
12: Yeah, that's terrible.
10: Does suck.
11: Thankfully, he's going to be okay.

0: me something good.
1: We got a seventh grader in a classroom. Something happens. He decides, you know what? I'm going to save a life. I'm going to tell you this story coming up next in our segment called Tell Me Something Good. Bobby
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14: 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And once I have a melody, then I just literally just start spitting things out and try to freestyle over the melody.
1: Do you record when you're doing that so you don't miss something?
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0: Jermaine Whitehead was in class and one of his friends starts choking. And so he goes, all right, I've learned this before. And so he, 1, 2, 3, 4, 5, boom, gum comes flying out of his mouth. Saves, it was gum.
1: Choked on the gum.
0: He was choking on. And so the school's presented him with a big award. It's called the Thunderbird Life-Saving Award. First time it's ever been given.
1: Okay.
0: Yeah, so he had learned how to do the Heimlich.

0: And then also gum's got to be a hard one to get out because it
1: gets stuck.
0: Yeah, it binds.
2: Yeah,
0: it sticks. So big shout out to Jermaine for knowing the Heimlich, not just pointing and laughing at a kid choking. Because when you're in seventh grade, that's probably what's up. Like, ha, ha, ha, ha.
1: And what's behind Thunderbird? Is that their mascot?
0: I would imagine that or Hank Jr.'s secondary character he did in our show.
1: Thunderbird. That's Thunderhead Hawkins.
0: Thunderhead. Hawkins. Yeah, that's from Fox 26 News. Love to see a seventh grader hopping in. Jermaine Whitehead, shout out to you, man. You saved a life at Kastner Intermediate School in Fresno, California. Boom, that's what it's all about.
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6: All right, now let's go. We got 90 seconds on the clock. Guys, you ready?
7: Ready.
6: How many Amy's corny jokes can we get? It's the investigative corny go.
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6: Yep.
3: Okay.
6: Boom.
3: Why did the house make an appointment with the doctor?
6: I don't know. Oh, we're off that one.
7: The doctor?
6: The doctor. Med.
7: Say it again.
6: Why did the house
3: make an appointment with the doctor?
9: Fell ill.
6: Ill.
7: Roof.
6: Sick.
9: Failed inspection.
7: Cough.
6: Oh, inspection could be one. Physical.
9: Blue. Physical. Repair. Remodel.
7: The doctor's
9: bedroom.
7: Sick. He's feeling sick.
9: Driveway.
7: The house.
9: Pool.
7: Foundation.
9: Foundation issue.
7: Walls.
6: Will you ask it again, please?
3: Why did the house make an appointment at the doctor?
6: He went in for a physical.
9: He went in for an inspection. He went in for
7: the house,
9: update.
7: Shelter.
9: A checkup.
6: To get
7: utilities.
6: His gutters clean.
9: He had to get his pipes cleaned.
7: Roof.
9: Yeah.
7: Plumbing.
9: He was clogged. Pipes were clogged.
7: Windows wouldn't shut.
6: Window pane.
3: He had window pane!
6: Wow. Oh my God. I did not even say that.
3: What do you call a real estate agent who secretly moonlights as a detective?
7: Sherlock
9: in
7: Holmes.
3: Yes!
7: Holmes.
3: How many insects do you need to make money from your rental property?
7: Insects.
6: Eight.
7: Mosquitoes. Spiders. Spiders. Bugs.
9: Bugs. A ton.
7: Oh, like Airbnb?
3: Your rental property.
9: I don't understand that one.
3: Tenants.
7: Oh, tenants.
6: Tenants. Yeah, we never got that. That's a good one, though.
3: Do you get the theme? Do you get the theme?
6: Mine shouldn't.
9: I
6: stepped on mine.
7: You just said words and you're like, yes.
3: Window pane?
6: Yeah.
3: I know, but I just wanted to give it to you and move on.
6: No, I got it though.
3: Yeah.
6: I just didn't need to.
3: But we didn't need to, like.
6: Yeah. Okay, what do you want?
7: For that.
6: Read the jokes we got.
3: You got, what do you call a pirate who designs houses? An architect.
6: Mm-hmm.
3: Why did the house make an appointment at the doctor? Because it had window pane.
6: Nice.
3: What do you call a real estate who moonlights as a detective?
6: Mm.
7: Sherlock Holmes.
6: Eddie, that was a good one.
7: Yeah, thank you.
3: And then how many insects do you need to make money from your rental property?
6: Ten ants.
3: Would have never got that,
6: but that's a good one.
7: Don't say never,
3: because you got...
6: Window paint. I was just listing stuff in a house. You know, it is what it is.
7: Mm-hmm.
6: Okay, get it.
7: All right, clear eyes, full hearts.
6: Can't lose.
1: Bones.
6: Let's play Jason Aldean. 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

0: All right, voicemail.
1: Lunchbox complaining about taking his wife's last name and swearing up and down that he didn't cry at his wedding. Didn't his wife propose to him? Is that the manly thing to do, is to propose to your wife and he got proposed to? Just saying.
0: Shed some light.
2: She didn't propose to me. It was my brother's wedding was coming up and we were on the phone and something about marriage. And she goes, well, maybe we should get married. And I was like, are you serious? And she said, yeah. And I said, okay. And so she went and picked out an engagement ring. And then I went and bought it after she, like, and said, here you go, and put it on her finger.
0: I mean, that's basically every Hallmark movie.
2: Mm-hmm. Yeah.
3: Story. So beautiful.
0: That, oh, makes,
4: you're so
0: my,
4: lucky.
0: Makes my heart tickle.
4: Wow.
2: So yeah. She didn't, like, propose. It was just in a conversation. And then so she went with her sister and her mom to the ring store. And then when I was in Austin, we went to the ring store, and they had it. And I paid for it and put it on her finger.
4: Did you get down on one knee?
2: No.
4: No.
2: No. Well, he was already...
0: He was on the phone, too.
4: No, yeah. No, no. But when he went to pick up the ring and gave it to her, I didn't know if he got down on her knee and put it on her finger.
2: In the middle of the store?
0: Why would you be embarrassed, though, even if...
2: No, I'm saying there's all these people. Like, she'd already picked it. Like,

0: wasn't a surprise. So why, like,
1: I know, I just didn't
0: she
1: know.
0: Was already there because we'd already talked about it. So it wasn't like there was a proposal to happen.
2: Yeah, but a lot of people have go and experience getting the ring together and then.
0: So you think they get the ring and they get down on one knee after they've already discussed it?
2: My point is sometimes you go and pick out a ring together, so you already know what the ring is. You may not get it right then, but it would have been maybe a nice gesture.
0: Oh, so maybe I should have gone in, got it, put it in my pocket, walked out to the parking lot, and then got down on one knee.
2: I mean, you could have done that, or you could have done it in the restaurant, or the store.
0: Yeah, didn't happen that way.
2: Didn't happen. Yeah, there you go. Thanks for the voicemail.
1: Yeah.
2: Sometimes you get to hear stories maybe you haven't heard in a long time, mm-hmm. if you ask us. We love it. Call us, 877-77-BOBBY. That's our number, voicemails and all.
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2: 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They showed up and they sang. And then somebody on the show got, like, spit on, like, on purpose. It's weird. We'll talk about that next.
3: Here we go. 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
2: Show. Woman's getting married, it's her wedding, and her friend gets her gift, and the gift is Dan and Shay shows up singing at her wedding. So here you go. Here's a clip of them walking in and singing.
12: I need everybody to direct their attention right to the entrance.

0: That's really
1: you
0: cool.
1: Don't even expect it, and then boom, there it is. Abby had asked me how much that would cost. I don't know. I mean, in Nashville, maybe a little cheaper because they don't have to fly and hotel them. This was in Nashville, but I don't know. I mean, they played our wedding, but it's free.
0: Yeah, it's free.
1: We just said
2: they were already there.
1: They were like, "Hey, as your gift, we'll play your wedding as your wedding gift."
2: Yeah.
0: Oh, they offered?
1: Yeah.
0: That's cool.
1: Yeah, I was like, "Hey, it's your wedding gift, we'll play." And our first dance was to Dan and Shay doing the song from Full House that was actually a Beach Boys song. And the song was, Amy?
2: I don't remember the name of the song. I know.
1: Jesse and the Rippers?
2: Yeah. I'll love you forever.
1: Close. Eddie?
3: Forever.
1: Forever.
2: Okay.
1: I think she was just doing that.
2: No, I knew it had those vibes forever and ever.
1: Forever.
2: See? I was close.
1: That's super cool. Mm-hmm. Good job by that friend for getting it. I don't know how she did it, but
2: yeah, that's getting them to
1: show up. Yeah. Your phone may actually be making your allergies worse.
0: How?
1: This is just a practical talk even between us. A lot of us suffer from allergies, and we don't think about our phones and all the germs that it has on it. But researchers have found when they would take people's phones, there's dog and cat dander, there's pollen, there's mold, because it's everywhere you are. So if your pants have it, and fabric's a little different, but it can be all on your phone and in your phone case on the edges. Mm. So clean your phone frequently by taking your case off, they say, because it could be trapped in it. You're sneezing all of a sudden. Da, da, da. It's in your phone. I never thought that.
2: Me neither.
1: My wife does give me a alcohol wipe about every 2 nights to clean my phone, though. Just so because that's her thing.
0: Okay.
1: No, she gives me the wipe.
0: But does she clean her phone?
1: Oh, every night.
0: Yeah.
2: Every night?
1: Every night.
2: Wow.
1: That's from the Asthma and Immunology Journal. There's a video that shows some guys in Los Angeles driving golf balls into traffic and into buildings.
4: Awesome. Nice. It is really cool videos, though.
0: But that's dangerous, right?
1: It's dangerous. It's expensive to people that have to pay for this.
0: Yeah.
1: That's from the New York Post. A group of content creators, obviously.
0: Of course.
1: Are facing criticism after the video surfaced showing them hit balls into residential and commercial neighborhoods and into cars. So that sucks. You're just in your car all of a sudden. Poosh, you don't even know where it came from. Speaking of which, Eddie was driving a Jeep. Somebody spit on him.
0: Yeah. It was yesterday in traffic.
1: Did you tell them this?
0: No, I mean, I told them. Yesterday, I was in traffic. I was leaving work, and it was just bumper to bumper, so it was slow. I had the top open in my Jeep, enjoying some sunlight, and I swear, like, it felt like a raindrop, but I'm like, there are no raindrops. Like, the sun's out. My windshield's clean. Like, and then I look up, and there are these three dudes on top of an overpass bridge. They see me, and they start running. I'm like,
1: that's so gross.
0: What?
4: Oh, that
0: dude,
4: is crazy.
0: Here's the thing, though. It landed on my lips.
1: Oh, no.
2: Ew.
1: Oh, no.
0: Like, I was like, oh, my gosh. That was a bullseye for these dudes. A bullseye.
1: Such a bull. They ran.
0: Oh, yeah. Dan, they're lucky they ran.
4: Did you turn around?
0: I looked up. I looked up.
1: How old?
0: 30s, 20s,
1: no,
0: 30s.
1: No, I thought 12.
0: No. These were like grown men.
1: Spinning.
0: Grown men.
1: On cars coming through.
0: I guess they were walking across like the overpass, and then you can literally just look over, and they just saw, hey, look, a dude in a Jeep. I dare you to spit on him. And they did.
2: Oh, my gosh.
1: You might have some diseases.
4: You might.
1: There's so many diseases you might have as of today.
0: Dude.
1: So many diseases.
0: I didn't lick it or anything. I just.
2: But still.
1: It doesn't matter. I can't believe it didn't land on your head or shoulder or seat. It landed on your lips.
2: Like lip contact.
0: It was a perfect shot. And I was so grossed out for the next 10 minutes. I was like, trying to spit as much as I can, all of it out.
1: That's awful.
0: Isn't that gross?
1: That's so gross. I can't believe they were that old.
0: Oh, yeah. And they were
1: 14 year old, you're upset and you're like, that's stupid. Don't do that, kids. You got lunchbox up there spitting on adults.
2: Yeah. Dude, that's assault, right?
1: Yep.
4: Is it?
0: Okay.
2: Yeah, it is.
4: Oh, okay. Man.
2: Because
0: I know what they
2: and
0: look
2: it's
0: like.
2: Assault with a.
1: Could you draw them? You go to the precinct and they get the sketch artist out. Sure, sir, show me what they look like. Yeah, that's tough. This is the Bobby Bones Show. Now let's play Tyler Hubbard. Here is Dancing in the Country.

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2: I want to talk about these data centers that are in the news right now. People are fighting over them because I didn't have a full understanding of what they were, what they did, and why people are upset. So let's do that. I just kind of want to explain to everyone, because I needed this, what exactly is happening so we can all feel a little more educated. We'll do that next.
0: Bobby asked Ella Langley which instrument she learned first as a child.
3: Guitar? No, piano. I started taking piano lessons young, really young. And I was so young, I was like trying to learn it by ear, and the teacher was getting aggravated with me, so they told me I was too young. And then I never went back, and that's like one of the biggest regrets of my life.
2: That you didn't stick with piano? Mm-hmm. Did your parents put you in piano?
3: My grandma did.
2: And was she a piano player?
3: My grandpa was, but my grandma grew up singing in church, so just always thought it was really important to learn, and still literally one of the biggest regrets. I can only play a little bit by ear, but guitar, so really the first one I learned is guitar.
1: Yeah, the Bobby Bones Show.
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2: Data centers are all in the news right now. Do you guys know what a data center is?
17: No.
2: Okay, and I'm not asking that in any way going, you're dumb. I think it's in the news, and a lot of people don't pay attention to it because I don't think there's an understanding of what it fully is.
17: I have a guess.
2: Okay, go ahead.
17: And this is no research just based on it being called a data center. I think that this is where they house servers for all of AI, anything online, anything on the internet that requires memory, storage, whatever. This is where you store them.
2: Okay, you're not wrong.
17: Okay.
2: Why it's becoming a new story now is they need so much more because of the expansion of AI. So data centers are really just warehouses, and we have them now, but we just don't need them like they're wanting to build them out. And so they have these massive computers, anything you stream, cloud, Netflix, YouTube, AI like ChatGPT, like the AI is the real reason this has started to become such a big part of the news cycle, is they want to take over entire towns, neighborhoods, and cities. Online banking, social media, any of that, right? It needs a hub. And so they already exist, but not to the extent that they're wanting them. So the reason that a lot of places don't want them is, one, they are massive, the ones they're needing to build now. Massive electricity use, massive cooling needs, and much larger buildings, and not creating a lot of jobs either.
17: Oh.
2: If you build a warehouse and you have a Ford plant, you got to have a lot of jobs for that Ford plant to work. You don't really need that with these massive data centers. So companies like Microsoft, Amazon, the AI companies, right? OpenAI, they are spending billions of dollars. It's the bald guy from Shark Tank, Kevin O'Leary. Like, he's a big investor and he wants it. One of the reasons that they are not loved is the amount of electricity that they use. A large AI center, a data center, uses as much electricity as a small city. Not a town. Not like where I'm from. That's a town. Like a small city. Higher strain on the electric grid to people that also live there, increased electricity costs, and because it hasn't existed at a level this large, greater risks of electric outages because of all that's being used. Water consumption is a big part of it too. Data centers need water to cool, and they need fresh water, not even salt water.
17: Oh, wow.
2: They need, because salt gets in the machines.
17: Rust
2: basically.
17: Them out.
2: So in some of these facilities, even the small ones, a single facility can use 1 million gallons of water per day.
17: Dang.
2: So areas that are drought prone are pushing back really hard. They don't create many jobs. A factory, like I said, that could employ 1,000 people. You're looking at 50 people.
7: Like just making sure everything's functioning.
2: A bunch
7: like
2: of foremen.
7: A security guard.
2: Over a bunch of computers. Noise is a big part of it, because the cooling systems, the backup generators run constantly. And so neighbors describe it as a constant hum in the neighborhood, a constant hum, which affects people and even animals.
4: Yeah. Like, that's what I saw, the one that they're looking at in Nashville by the Nashville Zoo. There's leopards that live really close to there, and it can impact their breeding. And animals hear things at a different level than we do.
2: Sensitive animals. Mm-hmm. I guess animals are more sensitive than us, but it's the sensitivity with their hearing. Yeah, the leopards are a big part of it.
4: Mm-hmm.
2: Yeah. So light pollution as well. Light pollution is a weird thing because it's not like throwing trash on the road. But light pollution is big in cities when you can't see the stars.
4: Yeah.
17: Oh, because there's so much light.
2: Yeah. So, and kind of an unknown environmental impact. And that's unknown when what we already do know is the water that needs to be used, the fresh water, the electrical grid. So that's what's been happening. And they've experimented with, we've talked about putting small ones in people's houses. They need them in order to continue to create and have AI grow. Nobody really wants them. They're not good for the environment. They do not add a lot of jobs. But again, you can't really say you're anti-AI because there's AI in pretty much everything you're using, even an algorithm on Netflix.
4: But like, I'm just like, can we just like keep it? Just like, let's just like, okay, cool. We've evolved enough with the AI. Let's just keep it where it's at.
2: Yeah, we could. We could.
4: I understand there are pros and cons to everything. And I...
2: No, we could. But it's the Sam Altmans, it's the Elon Musks of the world who just want everything bigger and better, and they want to have more power. So, but I just wanted to do a general class to us about why people are upset about it. Environmental impact, noise, ugly, taking over cities, not a lot of jobs.
17: It's good to be educated in this kind of stuff because, I mean, I had no idea.
2: But that's why.
17: And so they already exist in our communities?
4: Yeah.
2: Not communities so much. But there are centers that exist around places, but we just don't need them as much as they're needing them now.
17: But Amy said the zoo. So is there one already by the zoo?
4: No, it's being proposed. It's a proposed, and you can sign a petition. And like the stuff that's going on in Utah, there's a lot of people actively fighting against.
2: Like Brad Paisley's out about it.
17: I saw that. He was at the zoo, and I thought the story was just him visiting the zoo. But no, he's upset about it.
4: No, he was actively trying to help educate people on how to stop it.
17: Got it.
2: So do I feel like it's probably also being used as a surveillance type? Absolutely. They're building that as well. So, but that's what it is, that everybody can make their decisions based on what they know there. I just wanted to do a general overview because it's in the news and sometimes I don't know what people are talking about. And I feel like hopefully that helped a few people understand why people are upset and what it is. We already have them. We need them. Do we need them at the level they're building out? And is it worth giving up our land, water, hurting animals, full environmental impact? Not a lot of jobs, taking up a lot of space. What?
4: Put it over at their houses. Mark Zuckerberg has land, or Sam Altman. Put it on your property.
2: Put it down in your bunkers.
4: Yeah.
2: Sam Altman moved to Argentina.
4: Of course.
2: Yeah, he's like, I'm out of here, man. Anyway, all right, there you go.

0: tell me something good.
1: Yeah. A lost dog turned up in a place that nobody expected. 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

0: How about that?
1: Hey, wow. Look at those guys. I'm just kidding. That's awesome.
2: Yeah. I'm still blown away listening to this guy
1: sing. That's
2: awesome. Like, the first time I heard you sing, I was completely, it's still the same thing every time. I'm sitting there, like, looking at you, geeking out. This guy's good, man.
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2: Tell me something good.
3: A one-year-old beagle mix named Pete was being walked by his owner when his leash broke and he took off. He ended up alone in New York City.
4: New York City?
3: What is Pete to do? Well, I guess he started to smell something familiar because he's like, oh, I think my doggy daycare is around here. He ran a mile to Pooch Play and Stay.
4: Wow.
3: And waited outside the door until an employee arrived and saw Pete standing out there. They brought him inside. He looked a little dirty. They called the owners, like, we got Pete here.
4: That's
3: so
4: crazy.
3: While the owners were on their way there, they gave Pete a bath. And then to recognize his solo journey through the city, they have named Pete Dog of the Week at Pooch Play and Stay.
5: That's funny. The dog just runs to a place he knows a mile away.
3: Yeah,
6: in a crowded city.
4: Yeah.
3: Yeah. But dogs can smell. Can they, I think, smell something a mile away?
5: I don't know, dude. All I know is I don't think you got my New York City.
6: Get a rope.
4: Get a rope.
3: Yeah, that's from the Pace Picante commercials.
5: Nice job. It's weird. He said call it Picante.
6: Picante.
3: What do you call it? What do you call it?
5: Not Picante. Pace Picante sauce. I don't call it Picante. I call it Picante. Now I don't even know how to say it.
3: Pace Picante.
5: No, I don't say it like that.
6: Not it.
5: All right, that's what it's all about.
0: That was Tell Me Something Good.

0: Hey, that's a good one too. I like that. Yeah. I like you singing it live too. That's one of my favorite on the record.
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0: Bobby Bone. Come on. All right, hit it.
1: Y'all are talking about giving people the bird or getting the bird in traffic. And I think that the best thing to do to somebody if you're really disappointed with their way they're driving is give them a thumbs down instead of a bird. I've been giving people thumbs down for like 10 years. I feel like it would just affect people worse. Anyway, I want to give that a try and adopt that. All right, guys. Love the show.
0: I think if someone gave me a thumbs down, that would hurt more than I think it would make me angry.
2: Yeah.
3: Like, yeah,
0: you give me the middle finger, I'm like, who even are you, meanie? And then I go, did I do anything wrong? No. If you give me a thumbs down, I'm like, I suck. Yeah.
3: It's not a bad plan.
0: That's a disappointment.
3: Yeah.
0: It's not, I'm not mad at you. I'm disappointed. That always hurts worse.
2: Oh, mm-hmm. Yeah.
3: For
0: middle
3: sure.
0: finger's mad. That. Thumbs down's disappointed.
2: And I don't think the road rager would get so, like, offended by that.
0: I think what you do too is you point, then you thumbs down.
2: Oh, dang.
3: Hey,
2: dang.
3: Like, yeah, you?
0: You?
2: Yeah. You? No good.
3: Disappointed.
0: Abby? You ever got the old thumbs down?
4: Yeah, I agree. That happened to me one time. And he did a thumbs down, and I was thinking about it for the rest of the week. Because I'm like, oh my gosh, it does. It makes you feel like shame.
0: I'm glad she said shame.
2: Me too, man.
0: You know, when she said it makes you feel like shame, I was uh-huh. like, where are we going? Okay.
5: Bones.
0: Let's play Ella Langley. Here is Be Her.

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1: In theaters this weekend, Disclosure Day, directed by Steven Spielberg. It's about a cybersecurity expert who goes on the run after discovering a bunch of government files proving aliens are real, and he teams up with a Kansas City reporter who begins experiencing non-human communication. 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I give it 4 out of 5. I'm Movie Mike, and that's your Movie Report.
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10: Yeah.
11: What do you know Kenan Thompson from?
12: Welcome to Good Burger.
11: Yeah.
12: How would you like your burger?
11: Kinda.
12: Or something like that. Yeah. I don't know. That's
11: Welcome to Good Burger. Home of the Good Burger.
12: Yeah.
11: Yeah.
12: Yeah. And then there were some funny YouTube videos I think I watched of him and some other guy.
11: So Kenan and Kel, way back.
12: Them. In- yeah. Their videos.
11: Good Burger.
12: Uh-huh.
11: The Mighty Ducks.
12: I don't remember that.
11: You don't watch Mighty Ducks as a kid?
12: No, I did, but I don't remember him from it.
11: Oh, yeah.
12: Mighty Ducks movie?
11: Mm-hmm.
12: He was in that?
11: Yeah.
12: Huh.
11: Saturday Night Live, he's the longest tenured cast member in the show's history.
12: Yeah.
11: And so we talked about SNL. Here I am with Kenan Thompson.
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15: Kenan Thompson.
11: who came in to host and you were kind of blown away at just how versatile they were and you weren't expecting it?
10: Like Lizzo comes to mind because she was just on Eddie Murphy's back. Like Eddie Murphy was so tickled by Lizzo when we were doing the promos. And then she came and hosted and she did a great job. So like that was a nice surprising one.
11: Are there any athletes that came in and you're like, oh man, they actually can do that?
10: Peyton is the one.
11: Like, Peyton Manning?
10: Peyton, I think, is the one that showed everybody. It's like, oh, athletes can be really funny. I think he's everybody's favorite. And then there's always a surprising other side of the coin where like somebody comes in and they just like completely don't enjoy their time there kind of thing. Like I think like Michael Phelps had like a tough week or something. He just seemed like he wasn't into it kind of thing or whatever. And would much rather just kind of like be behind the scenes and just chill. But, you know, he was having such an explosive time. People wanted him to be like, you know, a mega like TV star commercial guy or whatever. And I think he just wasn't into it like that. Nice guy. And I think he was nice to everybody. I just don't think he had fun performing necessarily. So those dynamics are very interesting. You know, Charles Barkley is one of the best kind of thing just because he don't want to work. That's it. He just want to have a good time. And like he'll give you like 2 hours before he starts to get distracted, basically. So he's great.
11: Any musical acts that have come in that you were geeked out about seeing and meeting?
10: Yeah, we had Outkast my first year. That was incredible because those guys went to my high school and I've been a lifelong fan of those guys for sure. So for them to come in like my first season, I think it was like the third episode or something like that. And they were having such a crazy moment as well with like, Hey Ya, you know what I mean? It was like their biggest record ever. And like, it was as big as they'd ever been. Yeah, that was an amazing week.
11: Do you go tell them like, no, I knew you guys are like stink on you. Like, I've been with you forever.
10: I'm always cornering them. Like, I corner them at their studio and be like, y'all don't understand, man. You guys are the greatest. They've heard it a million times. And it was like, but I got to tell you, me personally, I got to tell you what you mean to me. They're great. And, you know, anytime like a Paul McCartney comes around, it's always kind of crazy. It's like, bro, that dude is like, number one, legendary, but number two, upwards in years, and he's still out here like doing it big. Like, he played like 3 songs after the show went off kind of thing and then partied into the night. You know what I mean? He's just sitting there with Steven Spielberg and like all these people. Like, SNL is crazy, bro. It's literally crazy.
11: Are there rules on pictures or autographs?
10: Are there what?
11: Like unspoken rules. Like, could you take Paul McCartney a guitar and say, hey, would you sign this for me?
10: I don't think so. I think there's kind of like an air of, if you want that, there's certain people that you give that to ask for those permissions.
11: Yeah.
10: I think, especially with like those kinds of levels of people, you know, it's usually the musical guest is someone that's like really, really, really famous. Like actors are chill. You know what I mean? Like we're there and like we have so much time with them that if you want to like get something signed by them, you probably would build a relationship through the week to where you would feel comfortable asking that. But the musical guest is someone that's like in a hyper famous mode and they always have security and they, you know what I mean? It's just a bigger thing. So you always feel, you naturally feel like you should ask the handlers, would it be okay if I got an audition or can I bring my kids to watch the rehearsal or whatever, as opposed to like asking them directly kind of thing.
13: It's the Bobby Bones Show, y'all.
11: I was talking with Kenan Thompson about SNL. He's been on that show longer than any other person in the history of Saturday Night Live. And we were just talking about Ryan Gosling and what a typical week is like on the show. So this is me with Kenan Thompson.
13: Let's go! On the Bobby Bones Show now.
14: Kenan Thompson.
11: What's Ryan Gosling like as a performer? Because he looks really funny on the show.
10: He's amazing. He's one of the nicest guys in the world. But he's also a really strong performer. You know what I mean? Like he's constantly trying to find like the acting beats and stuff like that. Or trying to find his character and like make it work. It's never like surface level approaches, kind of like myself. Like I go towards like, you know, a face or, you know, an accent or a voice kind of thing. And I don't necessarily go deep diving with like motivation necessarily if I didn't write it.
11: Can you indulge me and walk me through what a week is like up until the show?
10: Monday starts, we have a little pitch meeting and it's just, you know, everybody gathers in Lauren's office kind of and goes around and pitches an idea or two to the host. It's more of a...
11: The whole, all the writers.
10: Writers and cast, people sitting on the floor, you know, it's like the size of this room, basically, or like a little smaller. If you're in the room, you're feeling like very lucky, but you still have to perform and try to get a laugh out of a room full of genius comedic minds and performers and stuff like that. So it's stressful. The stress kind of starts right away and you're pitching to somebody hyper famous and that's hyper, having a like hyper famous moment as well. Yeah, it's crazy. But it's only like 30 minutes kind of thing. And then you can start writing or you can go home. And Tuesday night is the real writing night because the deadline is Wednesday morning. The deadline for the table read. So, yeah, it has to be fleshed out, typed up, turned in, and all of that before like 10 a.m., 11 a.m. or something, because the table read is at like 4 p.m. or something that day on Wednesday. So that's where like people spend the night looking for ideas and stuff because there's no real timeline. You don't have to do that. Like Chris Rock used to come in at like noon and be out by like 9 or 10 kind of thing. So it's basically up to the individual. But that was like the legacy of the show is like, oh, the late night craziness, you know what I mean? And the late night craziness. but these days it's like, you know, it all depends on the person. So like once I got married and started having kids and stuff, like I used to start leaving like earlier because, you know, I just wanted to have more, less of a scrambled brain, I guess, in the mornings kind of thing. Because, you know, all the single people, they can sleep all day till 2:30 if they want to kind of thing. But people with responsibility, you got to get up in the morning. So yeah, Tuesday can be a long day. Wednesday is long table read. You know, we read like 45-ish, you know, 40, 45. It used to be like 50 kind of sketches.
11: 50 sketches?
10: Yeah, they only pick 8 to kind of mess with. And now, nowadays, some of those will turn into pre-tapes. So it's like down to like 4 or 5 live sketches in the show now. So like the competition is pretty stiff, kind of always. Bobby
11: Bones. If you want to hear the full episode, check it out. It's the Bobbycast podcast audio, or you can watch it on Netflix. I flew up to New York to do that one with Kenan Thompson. Really enjoyed it. Super fun. Check it out.

0: Was Lainey Wilson nervous when she showed up on set for her role in Yellowstone?
1: Yes. I mean, when I showed up to the ranch, I'm like, these people were probably going to be like, what in the world? This girl ain't ever acted a day in her life. She's been acting a fool, but she ain't been. But they did not treat me that way. They welcomed me with open arms, and they were all fans of my music. It's crazy how life works.
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3: Yeah. Now for the creepy segment of the day. And there's a reason I put this near the end of the show, because I wouldn't want to creep people out early in the show. The creepy segment of the day is some of your favorite celebrities as adults dated teens.
15: Oh, that is creepy.
3: Why don't we start with Jerry Seinfeld? He dated a 17-year-old when he was 39.
16: Yeah, that's weird.
3: We've talked about that one a little bit.
15: We've seen the pictures.
3: Wild. 39 and 17. How that's not brought up more?
16: And we just watched Seinfeld, like, no big deal.
15: Man, I was watching it the other day.
3: During that, weird. I don't think we knew as much because the internet
16: was...
3: No.
16: We watch it back now.
15: I still watch it.
3: Yeah, I don't because of that. I'm like, nope. Do it with a 17-year-old. Nope. What? 39 and 17. That's crazy.
15: Like, what do they talk about?
3: Did they talk?
16: There's no way they talked.
3: Here's one. Tyga dated Kylie Jenner. He was 25. She was 17. That one doesn't feel so crazy after the Seinfeld one. Steven Tyler, when he was 26, he had a 16-year-old girlfriend.
16: Sick. Yeah,
17: that's really weird.
16: Sick.
3: And I believe from that story, he got permission or whatever that word is. She was emancipated so he could take her across state lines to tour. His girlfriend.
15: From her mom. Permission from her parents?
3: Oh, yeah.
15: Oh, my gosh.
3: 26 and 16. Chad Michael Murray, he proposed to an extra on One Tree Hill when she was a senior in high school. She was reported to be 18 at that time, but when they met, she was 17. He was 24. And I get it. That's weird. But next to these other really weird ones, you're like, oh,
15: yeah.
3: Still weird. But I just shouldn't have compared him to Seinfeld.
17: Yeah.
3: So, yeah. Elvis and Priscilla. Priscilla was 14. He was 24. She was 17 when her parents let her move in with his family while she was still in high school. She said nothing happened when they were young.
15: She does say that.
17: Yeah, I don't believe it.
15: Why? He's dead now.
3: But I don't believe it because it's the name. She's a Presley.
15: Oh, and so she doesn't want to tarnish that?
3: Who cares what I believe, right?
15: Yeah.
3: But, and also, like, her kid, I think her daughter died, though, right?
15: Yeah, Lisa Marie.
3: But then her granddaughter, like, you don't want to tarnish. Mm-hmm. But does anybody get a pass, like the Elvis one? Does he get a pass because it was, like, the 50s?
17: No.
15: I don't think so.
3: Because it's wild. But I don't know if people then thought it was weird and they just didn't say anything because it was Elvis, or if it just wasn't weird in the 50s.
15: I feel like Elvis was so big, he could have done anything. And it just would have been, that's Elvis.
16: There's definitely a line.
15: For sure, but back then, I feel like everyone's like, it's Elvis.
16: Okay.
3: Or, it's 50s.
15: Everyone does that. I don't know.
3: Don Johnson. Do you know who that is?
16: Don Johnson.
3: He was Miami Vice.
16: Oh, okay.
3: Melanie Griffith. I believe they're still together, too, huh? Moved in with him when she was 15.
17: He was 8 years older than her.
16: Oh, my.
17: So
16: 23, 15.
15: Those are Dakota's parents, right?
17: Dakota Johnson. Yep.
15: Yeah.
17: Yep. Joel Madden from Good Charlotte. He dated Hillary Duff when she was 16. He was in his mid-20s.
18: No, that's not good.
17: According to this story. Oh, this is all BuzzFeed. Sue them, not me.
15: Just a reading.
17: Jimmy Page. Do you know who that is?
16: Mm-mm. Jimmy Page.
18: Oh, he's a singer.
17: No.
15: No, he's not.
17: No, dang he's it. Not.
16: Is there, I feel like that's a song.
17: What are you singing?
16: I don't know.
17: Jimmy Page?
16: I don't know. It's just in my head.
17: Are you Donny Ray?
16: Maybe.
17: Jimmy Page played guitar for Led Zeppelin.
16: Okay.
17: When he was with Lori Maddox, she was 14. He was in his late 20s.
18: No. No.
15: That's crazy.
18: No.
16: Did they not know they're 14? Or what is up?
17: I think they do. Yeah. Wilder Valderrama.
16: Oh, yeah.
18: This one.
17: He got together with Demi Lovato when she was 17. He was 29. He also dated Mandy Moore when she was 16 or 17, and he was in his early 20s. You know, something not on the list. Hey, will you look up Rolling Stones bassist? I'm pretty sure at the time he married a 14-year-old, and he was in his late 30s.
18: Oh.
15: Who's the bassist?
17: Left the band after this.
15: Oh, really?
17: Mm-hmm.
16: That probably happened here, guys.
15: Here in this room?
16: If y'all do anything like that, you're probably going to leave the show.
17: The Rolling Stones bassist Bill Wyman was involved in a high-profile and controversial relationship with Mandy Smith. The two had met in 1984 when he was 47 and she was 13.
18: No!
17: And I believe they got married. They were together, but they eventually got married when she was 18 and he was 52.
18: Oh, no.
16: Sick.
17: Huh. What about... Goodness a gracious. Great balls of fire.
15: Jerry Lee Lewis.
17: Married his cousin, and I think she was a teenager.
15: Mm-hmm.
16: Oh, double whammy.
18: Hold on. What about...
15: But it's the 50s.
18: What about Woody Allen?
17: It was the 50s. Let's see here. Jerry Lee Lewis married his 13-year-old cousin.
18: Oh, no. No. That's
15: crazy.
17: This is according to my source, AI.
15: Wait. Is he from...
17: He's from Arkansas. Shut up.
15: Okay.
17: The cousin thing. It's, I know what you're...
15: I was just asking.
17: The cousin thing.
15: From.
17: I know is what you're okay. saying. Yeah. Goodness... Gracious, he's only 13.
15: Chuck
17: That's
15: Berry?
17: Crazy. Chuck I don't. Berry? I don't know. Dude, my list had these, and then I just looking stuff up.
15: Like you know, because when you hear stuff like this, it's like just names kind of stay in your mind. Like Chuck Berry, I feel somewhere in there.
17: That's your creepiest segment of the day.

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1: 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Something happens. He decides, you know what? I'm going to save a life. I'm going to tell you this story coming up next in our segment called Tell Me Something Good.
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All right, so here we go. Mid to upper 90s over the next couple of days. One of the TV stations has 99 for the high tomorrow, and that means heat index well above 100. And then we get a break, 87 Saturday, but right back at 93 Sunday.

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Jackson Westbrook painted you pretty. So we had a little bit of a rain delay last night for the opening act for Jelly Roll, and that could be a concern tomorrow night for Hardy. I mean, right now they're calling for the possibility of some strong thunderstorms early tomorrow evening. Obviously, we'll keep you posted as we get closer.

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1: Last night at the Jelly Roll show, I was talking to one of the record label people, and they asked what music I was excited about right now, because they know we do things a little different around here. And this was one of the songs I mentioned. This is 49 Winchester, Slowly, and it's the kind of country music that's only on US 106.1.
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part of this hour brought to you by Nauticus, kicking off their Fins on the Fantail series. It begins this Saturday, and what it is you get on the Battleship Wisconsin. 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

a heat advisory for the next couple of days, today and tomorrow, with the heat index, which is the air temperature plus the humidity, around 106 and maybe 108. Just so you know, not that you care, this is like my least favorite kind of weather all year, other than maybe a hurricane. And then temperatures are back

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1: I wonder how many of you remember this song by Reba McEntire. Really wasn't that long ago. This was 2009, Consider Me Gone on a Six String Lunch.

always thought that song had such a haunting sound to it. That is Gary Allen, It Ain't the Whiskey. Typically, when I hear this upcoming song, I think about riding through the back roads in Hampton Roads. I'd be on the motorcycle. If you're in the car, you might want the windows up today with the AC. James Taylor, Country Road, on your Six String Lunch.

big thanks to our sponsor for today's show and this upcoming weekend, Six Ring Saturday, and that is Bud's Plumbing, Heating, AC, and Electric. No matter what you need, you've got a Bud for that.

0: Hopefully y'all like that. That is a group out of Asheville, North Carolina. They're called Town Mountain, doing their version, obviously, of Springsteen's I'm on Fire. So I've always thought this is one of the best written country songs in years. This is Sturgill, You Can Have the Crown, on your six-string lunch.
1: There it is.

0: 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I really hope you've enjoyed the music. Thank you so much for spending part of your day with us. I'm going to wrap it up today with a feel-good song. This is John Prine, The Way the World Goes Round, on a six-string lunch.
1: That's the way that the world goes round.

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11: 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All of it.

heat advisory today and tomorrow. They've got the heat index somewhere like 105 to 108. So take it easy, especially if you're going to be working outside today. Get a bit of a break as we head towards Saturday. We're back in the upper 80s, then low 90s again Sunday.

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1: 1061. 1061. I knew I'd see her around. I'd be at some party. She'd show up and I'd be walking out. Across some parking lot, hiding behind her sister. I'd look up, she'd be at the red light beside me in that white Maxima with the sticker on the back. I'd ask.

they were keeping it low key. But now it's like these county lines closing in on me. I see them everywhere together. It's hitting a little too close to home. She's so far gone.

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It'll be your chance to hear that song live tomorrow night as Hardy performs out of the amphitheater. So I guess so. I don't know if he does the hologram or other singers on the stage do that with him, because that song features Tim McGraw, Eric Church, and Morgan Wallen. And by the way, speaking of the show tomorrow night, very hot, as we've talked about, and the potential of big thunderstorms late in the day and into the evening.

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I'm going to hopefully safely assume that since Lucas Nelson and Sierra Farrell will both be at Farm Aid September 26th out of the amphitheater, that they will join each other on stage at some point and sing this song. This is their version of Neil Young's Unknown Legend, and it's the kind of country music that's only on US 106.1. Hope you like it.

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Andrews. 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

probably heard the saying, carpe diem or seize the day. But what about carpe diem cum terra musica? That's seize the day with country music on US 106.1.

many of you follow the NBA? It's never something I've been interested in, but wow, what a comeback last night where the New York Knicks came back from being down 29. It's the biggest comeback ever in an NBA final game. One, they're in the last second. They're now up 3-1. Game 5 will be Saturday night.

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Heat advisory in effect today. The heat index 105 to 108. Take it easy, obviously, if you're going to be out working in the heat today. And then we get a bit of a break Saturday when we're back in the upper 80s. And then temperatures right back in the low 90s Sunday. 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
1: Well, I'm sure Cody Johnson would have something to say about this since he used to be involved in the rodeo. But two summers ago, there were two spectators who were injured when a bull leaped over an arena fence and into the crowd. Now, a couple of them were seriously injured. So anyhow, now they have filed lawsuits totaling $11 million in damages. This is Cody Johnson now, The Fall on US 106.1.

There is no doubt about it. Ella Langley is the biggest name in country music right now. And if you're wondering why she named her latest album Dandelion, one of the reasons is she said they are very resilient. And that's how she feels about herself. So this is the title track to that album. And it's only on US 106.1.

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Alan and Emily are coming up next. 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

Mr. Blake Shelton, it's US 106.1. Alan and Emily with you, and what a night last night for Jelly Roll. I can't believe tomorrow Hardy's going to be in town at the Veterans United Homelands Amphitheater in Virginia Beach. And then shortly after that, Hank Williams Jr. Got a lot going on. We're going to have last chance tickets for Hardy today coming up. But first, it's Megan Maroney with Cloud 9.

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Gosh, last night was so good. 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

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That is right. This will be the first time ever, and they raised so much money for farms, which is so amazing. We are so excited for this. That is happening September 26th at the Veterans United Homelands Amphitheater in Virginia Beach. You can see Marco Price, Willie Nelson, Neil Young, John Mellencamp, Dave Matthews, Turnpike Troubadours. 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Those go on sale tomorrow morning. We will have your chance to win coming up.

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US 106.1, it's Some Guy Named Alan. Don't forget, this Saturday, Second Saturdays, over 100 pop-up vendors will be set up. It's right over there at Summit Point, located between Battlefield Boulevard and Greenbrier Parkway, off of Volvo. And again, come out. Great time to find something for Dad. It's like farmer's market meets swap meet meets arts and crafts. It's a great day out. Amazing restaurants. The weather's going to be gorgeous. Again, Summit Point, that is going to be happening on Saturday. Make sure you get out there and enjoy it from 10 a.m. to 3 p.m.

Have you heard what is happening for Home Improvement? Tim Allen wants to do it, revival, but his two of his sons don't want to act anymore. And, well, the third one is in jail. So will Tim Allen be able to pull off Home Improvement? We'll find out. I didn't realize one went to jail. It's James Otto right now. It's in the US 106.1.

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0: Pain is you pretty, Mr. Hudson Westbrook right here on US 106.1. 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You want to lose weight, feel good while you're doing it, not feel like garbage and actually keep the weight off? 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And I'm talking about happened quick too, like half a pound to a pound a day. When I tell you I lost 25 pounds in a month and a half, it was incredible. I can show you on my little weight loss app. It felt so good to actually lose the weight I've always wanted to lose, but never been able to, and keep that weight off. 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You don't have to be. Dr. Kuhn has a program for that as well. 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Dr. Kuhn can change your life. 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The number is 757-906-6100 to get the free consultation. Just let him know Emily at US 106.1 sent you.
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Love these guys. 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

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All of it.

It's been crazy today. It's going to be the same way tomorrow as well. Triple digits. Tomorrow, 107 is going to be the heat index. Today, some areas near 106 right now. It's just insanity. We will cool down, though, come Saturday. Heat index only 89. Only. You hear me say that, right? So just keep that in mind. Get lots of water for the kids. Temperatures definitely above average. Right now, we're typically around 84 degrees.

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Here's one of them.

0: all these songs about daughters and girls. It makes me so happy to announce that I'm going to be a grandfather. For the first time, my son and his beautiful wife are giving me a grandbaby, and it's going to be a little girl in October. I cannot wait. This is Drew Baldridge with She's Somebody's Daughter on locally owned US 106.1.
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Fans on the Fan Tail happening over at Nauticus. This is your last chance to win tickets. It is happening this Saturday, June 13th from 6 until 9. It's going to be so much fun. It's a Jimmy Buffett themed party, which sounds phenomenal, right? Tiki Bar Band will be playing all of your favorite Jimmy Buffett hits. And Alan and I have your chance to win tickets right now. Text Nauticus to 757-440-1061. Good luck.

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playing Saturday this weekend, 8 a.m. till noon. Dave Parker does such a great job. And we started playing Marcus King on Six String Saturday. You loved it so much. We put in one of my favorite Marcus King songs. It's Heartlands. And you're hearing it right here only on US 106.1.

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All right, for Kevin, who just got back in town off of his deployment with the USS Iwo Jima, he wanted to send a song to Candace. This is Kit Moore, Hey Pretty Girl, on US 106.1. And thank you, brother, for your service.

0: All right, let's get you hooked up for a last-minute chance to win tickets to see Hardy at the Veterans United Homelands Amphitheater in Virginia Beach tomorrow with Tucker Wetmore, McCoy Moore. 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
16: 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If I-

Are y'all going to Hardy tomorrow? You want to get upgraded? Make sure you're following Emily and I at Some Guy Named Alan on Instagram and Emily Arthur on Instagram. 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It's going to be real hot on that lawn. We're going to take you down there, get you under the shade, and get you as close to the stage as we can. Again, make sure you're following at Some Guy Named Alan and Emily Arthur on Instagram for your chance to win. 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

US 106.1, it's Some Guy Named Alan. Okay, if I hang out with you a little bit longer in here today, I hope so. All right, so we're going to play some more music, carry on through this evening. And if you want to hear something, make sure you text me, 440-1061, like Michelle, who wanted to hear Ben Gallagher, because we've been playing that song, I'll Take You. We got you, Michelle, and thank you so much for coming out to the Amphitheater. It was good running into you and your family last night, and look forward to seeing all of my US 106.1 family for concert season at all the big shows that are coming to town. 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
1: 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That's CommonwealthSL.com.
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4: 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The return on our money has been phenomenal. We couldn't say enough about Sinclair Communications. Bob FM, 106.1, WNIS, Saturday morning expert shows. We've done most everything there and it all works. 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

chances to win tickets to see Ella Langley on my Instagram at Some Guy Named Alan, along with Bailey Zimmerman and Riley Green. They will be here for Patriotic Festival 2027. So make sure you go check that out for your chance to win, and good luck. And here she is with Be Her.

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It never because it was a good thing. But Jordan Davis, somehow, he managed to make it positive in this song. It's Turn This Truck Around on US 106.1.

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0: What time zone am I on? What country am I in?
1: It doesn't matter. It's 5 o'clock somewhere.
0: It's always on 5 in Margaritaville, come to think of it.
1: Yeah, I heard that.
0: You've been there, haven't you?
1: Yes, sir.
0: I've seen your boat there.

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0: Let's get out of here.
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Well, if you haven't heard, Farm Aid is coming to Virginia Beach. It's going to happen on September 26th at Veterans United Home Loans Amp Theater with Willie Nelson and Neil Young and John Mellencamp and Dave Matthews, Margot Price, Nathaniel Ratliff, and these guys right here, which I am incredibly excited to see. They always put on a good show. I'm talking about the Turnpike Troubadours. This is Pay No Rent.